God tonight? Anybody want something from God tonight? Here's your chance. Begin to open up your mouth and tell him what you want from him.

It's all right to agree with it, but I dare somebody to say it. This is my greater year. Stand to your feet and declare it. This is my greater year.

0: Come on, let's put our hands together and let's welcome to the Rock Church of Virginia Beach. Come on, put your hands together all the way from Long Island, New York. Let's hear it for Pastor Donnie McClurkin.
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0: Listen, today as we worship God, today as you have made a sacrifice, I tell you, my brothers and sisters, God honors you. And I pray today that everything that the locusts and the cankerworm has eaten up and stolen, that God would restore to you some 10, some 60, some 100-fold. Sometimes we have to let go of situations so God can move in the way he wants to move it. But as we worship him, I pray that God would bring healing to your spirit today, that he would refresh you and strengthen you. As we do one thing, as we praise him. Let's forget about ourselves. Let's concentrate on him and worship him. It said we will come into this house, we've gathered in this name to worship him. More than anything else, that God would use us as vessels of honor. Rejoice always. Pray continually. And in everything, give thanks.
1: Come on, everybody, clap your hands. 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If you've been set free,

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I know that some of the things you've been through has made you feel bad about yourself. But you need to know that there is a ruler in you. There is what has happened. The enemy has tricked you and made you feel like that you are beneath. He's tricked you and made you feel like that you are above.

feel the need to explain something. This is not, I'm still standing and I barely made it and I crawled into the building and just pray for me, brother. Nobody knows the trouble I seen kind of standing. When I was a kid, I had one of those things that you could punch it and it'd go down and it pop right back up because it was weighted on the bottom. That would preach, wouldn't it? So, this kind of still standing is, he's hit me with his best shot. Life has poured all it could on me. And I got a bounce back in my spirit. Shake somebody, say, you can't keep a blessed man down. You can't keep a blessed woman down.

0: Y'all want some more? Y'all want some more of that? Are y'all sure y'all want some more of that?
1: Children, your grandchildren, I don't care if it has to do with uncle or auntie. He said, I will, I shall supply, my God. Shall supply all your need. My God shall supply all your need. A need is a lack of something requisite, desirable, or useful. A psychological or physiological requirement for well-being of an organism. We all have needs in one form or the other. I guarantee you, if I ask for a show of hands inside here, if all of you have a need, just one, you'd put up all 200 and say, Pastor, my needs are many. Huh? But we all have needs. Whether we are Christians or not, come on to somebody. Poor or rich, tall or short, educated or uneducated, black, white, yellow or brown or even polka dot. Come on somebody. We have need. As long as you are in this world, you're going to have need. Our needs might differ from person to person, but we all have needs. As a result, depending on the magnitude or severity of the need, we will use whatever means at our disposal to satisfy that need, to fulfill that need. Come on, somebody, to supply that need. Some people will steal. Some will lie. Some will work 2 and 3 jobs at the expense of family, friends, and church just to fulfill a need. And it's not talking about greed, but a need. You have a need. Bishop, the bills have to be paid. Come on, somebody. Come on, a man. And for some reason, we believe that money answereth all things. But it doesn't. Contrary to some teachings that are out there. Some people, Bishop, the bills have to be paid. Come on, somebody. Come on, a man. And for some reason, we believe that money answereth all things. But it doesn't, contrary to some teachings that are out there.

fulfill that need. The needs are many and varied, and so are the perceived solutions. The Apostle Paul told the church in Philippi, "My God shall supply all your need according to his riches in glory by Christ Jesus." Paul did not say money will supply all your needs. Come on, somebody, I want to help somebody today. Listen to me, God is coming. Listen, miracles are going to happen in your life this week. Come on, somebody, starting today. Come on, somebody. Somebody will shout out about it. Listen.

doesn't need. My God, I feel like running and jumping and kin pupalikan. For somebody, miracle. Not even my own, but somebody inside here. My God, I feel it. I feel it. I feel it. I feel it. He did not say a rich uncle. Come on, somebody will supply your need. He did not say your job will supply your need. No, he said, my God, let there be no confusion about which God we're talking about. Come on, somebody, because in Paul's time, there was a proliferation of gods. He said, my God, come on, Jehovah God, Jesus will supply all your need. My God, help me here today. I wanted, I promised I was going to teach, but I feel preaching in my belly. Let there be no confusion. And he did not say he will partially supply, but he will liberally. Because when, oh God have mercy, when God supply, he goes above and beyond. He's the God of the overflow. If Lord help me, help me, help me, help me, help me. Oh God help me. I want to stay in line. Come on, somebody. There's no one alive in this world or the spiritual realm that has this ability but Jesus. Come on. He's known by those in ancient days that have met him.

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He provide water from the rock. 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When they traveled for 3 days and they were thirsty, come on, somebody, and begin to complain, they came to a place called Mara because water was bitter. Come on, somebody. And he, Jehovah Jireh, turned bitter water sweet.

Jehovah Jireh, my provider, his grace is sufficient for me. Oh God, somebody else call him El Shaddai, the God who's more than enough, is more than enough. Come on, God is bad like that. God likes to show off in blessing his children. Come on, somebody. Oh God, let me. Oh, yeah. He's a God who gives more than enough. He gives till it overflows. The kind that is pressed down, shaken together. You know when you have sugar backer, a flour, you have a jar that you keep your flour, your sugar, your salt and thing, and you go to the supermarket and you buy your thing. Come on, some of you might not understand that. And you're pouring the flour in the bottle

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All right. Go help somebody today, you know. In the anonymous, in the little time I have left. I feel the Holy Ghost. I smell Holy Ghost.

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New Bethel has a need for about $1.1 million to buy this place. Come on, somebody. Mandalo say, but God will supply. I know the Lord will provide. I know the Lord will provide. My God, I don't know how it's going to come, but I know how it's going to provide. Hallelujah. All right, let me talk to you a little bit now. My God, Paul released that blessing over the Philippian brethren. Come on, somebody. And many people, my God, many people quote this scripture. Everybody quote it. We know it by heart. And when people go and shoot, we quote it to them. But God, we have to qualify the thing. Because not everybody who quote it means it will happen. But when I'm finished today, in New Bethel, everybody who quote it must see result. In the name of Jesus Christ, you must see result. I've got a feeling everything is gonna be alright.

Let me continue.

me continue. Sit down. Shanda da da da. All right, let's look at the context in which this statement was made. And then we will look to see if we can find examples of this principle elsewhere in scripture. So Paul made a statement of fact. He said, listen, and he was speaking to the Philippian brethren. Now the Apostle Paul wrote this letter to the Philippian church to express his gratitude and affection for them. They were his strongest supporters in ministry. Traditionally, scholars agree that Paul drafted the epistle during his 2 years of house arrest in Rome. He himself had established the church in Philippi approximately 10 years before, during his second missionary journey, recorded in Acts 16. Does his tender love for the believers in Philippi is apparent in this most personal of all Paul's writings. Remember, Macedonia calling. Macedonia, come over and help us. So Philippi was a city in Macedonia. Come on, somebody. Holy Ghost sent him to Macedonia and he formed the church at Philippi. The church had sent gifts to Paul while he was in chains. The gifts were delivered by Epaphroditus, a leader in the Philippian church, who ended up assisting Paul with ministry in Rome. At some point while serving with Paul, Epaphroditus became dangerously sick and nearly died. After his recovery, Paul sent Epaphroditus back to Philippi, carrying with him the letter to the Philippian church. Hallelujah.

0: situation that my God shall supply and see him supply.
1: Okay, let's read together. Put up on the board New Living Translation for Philippians 4. We're going to read from verse 10 to 20.
0: My.
1: Oh, God, help me to calm down and teach a little bit.
0: He said, how I praise the Lord that you are concerned about me again. Which means at some point they had stopped giving. They had stopped doing what they used to do. Come on, somebody. They had stopped taking care. And so here now, he got this gift. And he sent the letter back with Epaphroditus. And he said, I praise the Lord that you are concerned about me again. But why? Watch this. I know you have always been concerned for me. But you, oh God, help me today, please. But you didn't have the chance to help me. Not that I was ever in need. For I have learned how to be content with whatever I have. I know how to live on almost nothing or with everything. I have learned the secret of living in every situation.

difficulty. As you know, you Philippians were the only ones who gave me financial help when I first brought you the good news and then traveled on from Macedonia. No other church did this. Watch this now. Even when I was in Thessalonica, you sent help more than once. I don't say this because I want a gift from you. I'm not preaching this message because I want your $55. Come on, somebody. I'm not preaching this because I want your help, Paul is saying. Rather, I want you to receive a reward for your kindness. When we come and tell you that you must give, you

it's in giving that you receive. He said, Paul is saying, when I'm not saying this because I need your money. God, no need it. I don't need it. Pastor Jackie, do I need it? Because it's not your money. Take care of us. My source is Jesus. The last time I checked, he said, my God, supply my need. He's my source.

Jesus. Yeah, some people talk some nonsense. Like say, if they don't give, pastor can't hit. The devil is a liar yesterday, today, and forever. He's

He said, rather, I want you to receive a reward for your kindness, for your favor. I want you to receive a reward. Watch this now. Make a read down somewhere now. Watch this. At this moment, I have all I need and more. I am generously supplied with the gifts you sent me with Epaphroditus. They are a sweet-smelling sacrifice that is acceptable and pleasing to God. That's acceptable. You know, understand the thing, you know, man. They sent him gifts. They're trying to help him. And he said, man, your sacrifice is pleasing to God. It's acceptable. Did they give it to God? Did they give it to God? But you must understand that when you take care of God's servant, you're giving it unto the Lord. When you take care of the church, it becomes a sacrifice, a pleasing sacrifice to God. So I'm not doing it for man. I'm doing it as unto the Lord. All right, let me quickly go on. Verse 19. And then he said, and this same God who takes care of me will supply all your needs from his glorious riches, which the same God who accept the sacrifice, who accept the gift, who's pleased with the gift. You know, understand something. The same God will supply all of your needs. Watch this. Watch this. Watch this. Watch this. Watch this. Watch this. You watching? In 2 Corinthians 9, 16 to 11. Put it up on the board if you can. I'm going to read on because time is fast approaching. Remember this. Remember this, do it. A farmer who plants only a few seeds will get a small crop. So he's using, listen to this, he's using the farming as an analogy, right? But the one who plants generously, which is true in the natural, right, will get a generous crop. You must each decide in your heart how much to give. And don't give reluctantly or in response to pressure. For God loves a person who gives cheerfully. Watch this now. And God will generously provide all. You have to see the and there, you know. The and came after he said you must give like the planter, sow like the planter, sow like the farmer. And then he said, after you sow, man, I was wrong with you. After you sow like the farmer. Come on, somebody. What he said after that? And he, God, will generously provide all you seed here. So again, he'll provide all you need. Then you will always have everything you need and plenty left over to share with others. He gives liberally. Come on, we talk about the overflow. Are you hearing? This is the word of God. This is not a fairy tale. I didn't make this up. So if you

0: all of my need. All right. Make it quickly move on because I have a little journey ahead of me. All right. All right. All right. All right. All right. For God is the one who provides seed for the farmer. For God is the one who provides seed for the farmer and then bread to eat. Right? He's our source. In the same way, he will provide and increase your resources and then produce a great harvest of generosity in you. Man, I truly don't understand. This is the word of God, you know. I'm taking a principle. I'm mining a principle from the word of God. You read it all the time, but you have to mine the thing by the Holy Ghost. And so this is a principle. This is a truth. That if you apply to your life, you will see supernatural things happen. Yeah? All right, let's look at the... do I have time to read the Amplified? Because the Amplified, read the Amplified for me quickly. Amplified. Second, I have it here, but read it for me. 9:6-11. We don't have it. We can't put it on the board, right? We don't have that one. I like the Amplified version. It brings out something that I'm going to go to next in the next 30 minutes. I'm going to done.
1: Verse 10.
0: 6-11.
1: 6-11. Remember this. He who sows sparingly and grudgingly will also reap sparingly and grudgingly. And he who sows generously, that blessings may come to someone, will also reap generously and with blessings. Let each one
0: will also reap generously. Mm-hmm. And with blessing. Underline that. All right, you can underline. Okay, you don't have to amplify it, right? But note that carefully. We'll also reap generously and with blessing. All right.
1: Let each one give as he has made up his own mind and purpose in his heart, not reluctantly or sorrowfully.
0: You know, that's how some people give. Yeah. Reluctant, not sure about this, you know, because I'm saying the bill to pay, and you know, reluctantly and sorrowfully. Jesus, me no know how me I go manage. Jesus, the penny them for the children them to go school tomorrow. You know what we're going to do? We don't have enough gas in the car. Come on, the bills are due. You know, reluctantly, sorrowfully, because you're parting with your little money that you have tied up in your dread bag. All right, continue.
1: Or under compulsion.
0: Yes.
1: For God loves, he takes pleasure in, prizes above other things, and is unwilling to abandon or to do without a cheerful, joyous, prompt to do it giver whose heart is in his giving.
0: So when we give, this is, we're qualifying the thing now, you know. We bring it into context. The person that Paul was talking to when he said, my God is going to supply your need. This is the person right here that we're describing here in the Amplified. Continue.
1: And God is able to make all grace.
0: Well done. God is able to do what?
1: Make all grace.
0: What is grace?
1: Favor.
0: Favor. So God is able to make all favor. Mm-hmm. Yes.
1: Every favor and earthly blessing come to you in abundance.
0: Go ahead.
1: So that you may always and under all circumstances and whatever the need be, self-sufficient, possessing enough to require no aid or no support, and furnished in abundance for every good work and charitable donation. As it is written, he, the benevolent, person scatters abroad. He gives to the poor. His deeds of justice and goodness and kindness and benevolence will go on and endure forever. Mm. And God, who provides seed for the sower and bread for the eating, will also provide, good God, and multiply your resources for sowing and increase the fruits of your righteousness, which manifests itself in active goodness, kindness, and charity.
0: Thus you will be enriched in all things and in every way, so that you can be generous. And your generosity, as it is administered by us, will bring forth thanksgiving to God. I want us to note something here that came out in this. Because Paul talked to the Philippians about giving. And he also mentioned something there that we miss called favor.
1: Yes.
0: Favor. And so let's examine what actually happens when you are a giver. What really happens? I'm going to take the next few minutes and explain that. When you're a giver, when you're a liberal giver, when you're a cheerful giver, what really happens? Because the Bible does tell you. When you look at Matthew 6, 19 and 20, New Living Translation, it says, "Don't store up treasures here on earth, where moth eat them and rust destroys them, and where thieves break in and steal. Store treasures in heaven, where moth and rust cannot destroy, and thieves do not break through and steal." Where should you store your treasures?
1: In heaven.
0: In heaven. All right. Watch this. Mark 10:17-22, write it down. Go back over it. As Jesus was standing, this is New Living again. As Jesus was starting out on his journey to Jerusalem, a man came running up to him, knelt down and asked, "Good teacher, what must I do to inherit eternal life?" "Why do you call me good?" Jesus asked. "Only God is truly good. But to answer your question, you know the commandments. You must not murder. You must not commit adultery. You must not steal. You must not testify falsely. You must not cheat anyone. Honor your father and mother." Teacher, the man replied, "I have obeyed all these commandments since I was young." Looking at the man, Jesus felt genuine love for him. "There is still one thing you haven't done." He told him, "Go and sell all your possessions and give the money to the poor, and you will have treasure in heaven." I grew up reading this and hearing stories on it and all of these things. But now I understand the man was wealthy. He was rich. He was keeping the commandments. Jesus loved him. But when he checked, he was rich in earthly goods, but he was

spirit. And when he saw the man, he knew the man was wealthy. He was rich. In Jamaica, they say he was rotten rich, thinking rich. But when he looked in the spiritual realm, he was poor. Now the question is, where does it matter most? Is it in the natural or is it in the spiritual? We are under a strong

is called favor. Watch this. God help me. So favor is the currency of the kingdom. So if I'm smart, I'm going to store favor. I'm going to bank favor. Come on, somebody. The question is, how do I do this? Yes, sir. All right. You still with me? I haven't left you behind, no. You're going to have to get it here because we just have a few minutes to leave, right? Let's look at 1 Timothy 6, 17 to 19. Watch this. Teach those who are rich in this world. Watch this now. Teach those who are rich in this world not to be proud, not to trust in their money. Not to trust in their money, which is so unreliable. One day you're a billionaire, the next day you're a pauper. And if your trust is in your money, you're going to jump off a building and kill yourself and commit suicide. Come on, somebody, if you lose what you have. Come on, you see, if you ever understand. Almighty, I pray that I can communicate this thing. You see, if you really understand that God is your source and apply the principle that's outlined here, even if you lose everything that you have, you're not going to lose your mind. Because you know, so you have a bank account in heaven. This is not fairy tale or fables. This is not something I'm telling you to make you feel good. This is reality. Come on, somebody. And so if you have enough.

0: your account in heaven.
1: You'll be all right. The question is, do you have an account? Watch this, no man. He said their trust should be in God, who richly gives us all we need. Who richly give us all we need for our enjoyment. Tell them, sit here now. Sit here. Sit here. Tell them to use their money to do good. You have to know the word good right there, so. Use your money to do good. They should be rich in good works and generous to those in need. Always being ready to share with others. Watch this now. Watch this. By doing this, they will be doing what? Storing up their treasure as a good foundation for the future, so that they may experience true life. So come on, somebody. So if you want a good foundation for your future, I don't know what the future holds. I don't know what's going to happen from moment to moment. Come on, somebody. There are many twists and turns in life. But if I have an account in heaven, my future is secure. Some of us in the natural, we have a big bank account and we say our future is secure, but you can lose that the next day. Something catastrophic can happen and you're a pauper. But as long as you have your account in heaven, your children is secure. I'm going to show you something. So in this scripture, the Apostle Paul tells us how we should go about storing our treasure in heaven. He said, put your confidence in God and not your money. Use the money that you have. The one you have, the money that you have. He said, use it to do good and be generous to everybody in need. For God so loved, he gave. So wherever there's a need, you must be generous. You must give. Look at this now. Luke 6:38, King James Version said, give and it shall be given unto you. You're still with me? Yes. Give and it shall be given unto you. Good measure, pressed down, shaken together, running over, shall men give into your bosom. For with the same measure you give, it shall be given to you again. Yes. All right. Now let's quickly talk. What is favor? I'm going to show you some examples in a minute. So favor is an act of kindness performed or granted out of goodwill. It's preferential treatment shown to somebody. So favor is basically an act of kindness. They don't do anything to deserve it. Just an act of kindness. Goodness. That we read this. I told you to underline them. You understand? No. Watch this. No. Time is against me. Galatians 6:7. Be not deceived. God is not mocked. Whatsoever man soweth, that shall he also reap. So which means then, If I sow money, what must I reap? Huh? If I sow money, talk no man, be confident, man. Be confident, man. Speak up. Money. If I sow money, I'm going to reap money. Right? Now, this is where we run into problems with a lot of the televangelists. Because they don't get the revelation yet of this. And so they say you must name your seed. Everybody ever hear that? Name your seed. Name your seed. So if you give a thousand, name it. If you want healing, name your seed and say healing. If you say no, man, no. Just give. Be kind. Be generous. Be liberal. You understand? Use your money to do.

to tell you a story, because we made a declaration that I don't want us to miss tonight. We said, we are going to see what we're praying for. I didn't want y'all to miss that tonight. Somebody say, I'm going to see the very thing I'm praying for. Somebody said, give me a scripture to stand on. We're standing on the promises. Book of Acts chapter 12. Bible says that Herod had captured and imprisoned Peter and James, the brother of John. And he put James to death and had the intention to put Peter to death. So they bound him in chains and they held him for several days. That was their first mistake. Because the Bible says that the church, that's you and I, made fervent intercession for Peter. And the Bible says that while the church was praying, an angel came and freed Peter. But the church didn't know it yet. So they were still praying. See, this just wasn't like pray for 30 seconds and say, oh, God, it's done, and just move on. But if we were supposed to do that, you'd have to remove the story of the persistent widow from the Bible. But it's there because we are supposed to keep asking. We're supposed to keep seeking. We're supposed to keep praying. So Peter didn't know if he was awake or asleep or if he was having a vision. So when he came to, he started to go to the house where they were praying. But who were they praying for? Peter, because they didn't know that the answer had already been released. So they were still praying. And Peter gets to the gate and he knocks on the gate. And the girl comes to the door and he says, it's Peter. And she's a little confused because they're in there praying for Peter. So how can Peter be out here if we're praying for Peter to be out of prison? But I want you to know tonight that the very thing they were praying for knocked on the door. I want you to know that we are in a season in the body of Christ.

Now remember earlier we said this thing is not about how well we sing. So just tell your neighbor, just look at him, say, excuse me. I don't mean to offend you, but I have a word from the Lord for you.

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And though my body be destroyed, in my flesh,

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I dare you just to jump up and down right where you are and give God a praise. 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Let him know how much you love him right here.

Somebody need to say this tonight. 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I want you to say this.

0: Greetings, everyone. This is Brother Paul. We have breaking news. We go live to Sawardi, who is in Trinity Chopper. Sawardi, what are you seeing?
1: Thank you, my brother Paul. Yeah, this is Sawardi, you know, and we are fly over another Trinity Chopper. Mr. People, and some DJ, me see, I run from DJ Penny birthday bash, you know. Me recognize Brother Feather, Brother Chihuahua, Brother Sheen, Apache Finger, and Bless P. I run towards them car. I go zoom in and show you where we see. Watch you know, a Brother Lou wanna turn up on the stage. Never make you hear where my play, yeah? Listen to this. Watch you know. Let it go, Brother Lou. Let it go. Run the tune. Run the train.
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